Shalom Aleichem, Alamin. Peace be upon you all. Released in commemoration of Nakba Day, I am humbled to share the debut album from Exiliahu, titled Why Have You Stolen the Blue and White Colors from Our Honest Sky? It is a compilation of songs, each written and recorded in one day, with lyrics drawn primarily from the Yiddish anti-Zionist and anti-imperialist poets of the late 19th century. All proceeds from the album will go directly to my friends from Gaza, fundraising to evacuate their families. To hear it, please visit exiliahu.bandcamp.com. That's E-X-I-L-I-A-H-U. Thank you for listening. Und befreit Palästina, oi mein.

0: TransCare BC works to enhance the coordination of trans health services across the province and offer expanded health services to support transgender communities. 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

subsumed, the presence of is there, something out there, somewhere.

0: Is the simple joy of riding a bike missing from your life? 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
1: 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The crowd isn't moving. What's going on? I take this side, you take this side. Freestyle live.
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You're listening to CITR 101.9, broadcasting from UBC's Point Grey campus, located on the traditional, unceded Coast Salish territory of the Halkomelem-speaking Musqueam people.

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1: Hey UBC students, juggling assignments, exams, work, and relationships can feel overwhelming, but you're not alone. 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Remember, taking care of your mental health is just as important as everything else on your to-do list. 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You're the new MC, you got the
2: remix. Kailala Lelam is an urban indigenous health and wellness cooperative in Vancouver's downtown east side. 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

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Sisters Sage is an award-winning local indigenous business run by Tsimshian and entrepreneur, activist, and community builder Lynn Marie Angus and her dog TJ. Passionate about crafting wellness products that are respectful of the land we live on, Sisters Sage is committed to a heart-centered approach to self-care as well as our collective healing. Located on 1312 Kingsway, you can drop by from Monday to Saturday from 10 a.m. to 6 p.m. See you there. If the news are getting you down or you're tired of scrolling on your phone, Massey Books is the one-stop shop for you. A 100% Indigenous-owned business that is committed to giving back to local charities, community initiatives, and organizations, Massey Books has a vast selection of rare and unique books, as well as a diverse range of books that are from underrepresented authors. You can shop online at masseybooks.com or visit their store on 229 East Georgia Street in Chinatown. They are open 7 days a week from 10 a.m. to 6 p.m. Wednesday to Saturday, and 12 to 5 from Sunday to Tuesday. Their friendly staff would love to give you a hand to find your new favorite read.

0: ይህ የሽሹክታ ሬዲዮ ጣቢያ የሽሹክታ ሬዲዮ ጣቢያ በየሳምንቱ ቅዳሜ ከ7 እስከ 9 የሚያስተላልፈው ፕሮግራም ነው። ከዚህ ከቫንኩቨር ቢሲ 101.9 FM የሚያስተላልፈው ነው። በየሳምንቱ ጠብቁን። ይሄ ደግሞ ዋናው ስቴሽናችን ብሪቲሽ ኦፍ ኮሎምቢያ ዩኒቨርሲቲ ኦፍ ብሪቲሽ ኮሎምቢያ ውስጥ ያለ ስለሆነ ሁላችሁም በዛ 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
5: Shalom Aleichem, Alamin. Peace be upon you all. Released in commemoration of Nakba Day, I'm humbled to share the debut album from Exiliahu, titled Why Have You Stolen the Blue and White Colors from Our Honest Sky. It is a compilation of songs, each written and recorded in one day, with lyrics drawn primarily from the Yiddish anti-Zionist and anti-imperialist poets of the late 19th century. All proceeds from the album will go directly to my friends from Gaza, fundraising to evacuate their families. To hear it, please visit exiliahu.bandcamp.com. That's E-X-I-L-I-A-H-U. Thank you for listening. Und befreit Palästina, oi mein.

You're listening to CITR 101.9, broadcasting from UBC's Point Grey campus, located on the traditional, unceded Coast Salish territory of the Hunkaminam-speaking Musqueam people.

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1: 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Yeah, that's right. Real home.
0: When life feels heavy, you don't have to carry it alone. Elira Counseling offers compassionate, professional counseling for women and gender diverse individuals in Maple Ridge and surrounding communities. Whether you're dealing with anxiety, stress, burnout, relationship struggles, grief, trauma, or major life changes, Elira provides a safe, supportive space to heal and move forward at your own pace. Rooted in the trusted care of Cythera Anti-Violence Society, Elira's registered clinical counselors offer trauma-informed support both in person and virtually with affordable options available. No referral is needed. 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

0: 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But are all opinions informed? 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
2: 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I'm your host, DJ Cyber, for this great brand new 2025 year. Happy New Year. Start things off with something old, going back to 1996. Belle and Sebastian off their album Tiger's Milk with the track Electronic Renaissance. We also heard something from local artist Hash Motor, name of the track Mindful, and you can find him on SoundCloud. Something new from ADVSFX, name of the track Count or Strike Surf. We also heard Leaving Japan from Manu T. Something new followed that from Noro Makina and Marga VM, name of the track Infernal. Another new track entitled Artificial General Intelligence from River Red. We also heard something going back to the early 90s, local artist Cyberactive with the track Paradisiates. Following that was Pixel Porn with their track New York 1983. Something that was released last year from Monophonique. Followed that, name of the track Alone in the Dark. Cyan in there with Binary Growth, Dawn Data, followed that with Old School, and ended that set off with something new from More Famous and Filthy Rich, name of the track, Fly. Thanks for tuning in to Synaptic Sandwich on CITR 101.9 FM, and coming up, and in the background and coming up, is something new from Zafrir, name of the track, Techno in Berlin. Enjoy.

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3: 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I'm your host, DJ Cyber. Started things off in that last set with something new from Zephyr. Name of the track, Techno in Berlin. Following that was Download with their track, Giraffe, from the Planet Sanders off the Lingam album. We also heard Lamp in there with Everything's Gone Wrong off the Joy EP. Local artist Hash Motor followed that with the track Brutalist. That was the Raw Concrete mix. Bad Mr. Frosty was in there with the track Minivox. Fosh, or Fak. Don't quite know how to pronounce that. Something new from them. Name of the track, Life We Knew. Chris Cron in there with Sexual Relations. Bit Catchy in there with Bright Night. And another track from Fosh or Fak. Name of the track, Right Here. In the background is Tirana with Prophet. Gonna end things off with that, along with Vague Houses and our track Lead the Way. IXXE13 with the track TB009. Bumbling Loons, Dick Star, and James Monroe. Something new from them. Name of the track, Sweet Mother Mycelia. And then, last track of the night will be from Bjornsson. Name of the track, Ultrasonic. Once again, thanks for tuning in to Synaptic Sandwich on CITR 101.9 FM. 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
3: CITR.
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10: You put on a record, you take it off. You put on another. You put on another. You put on another. You put on another.
11: There is absolutely no other possibility.
12: When those of us who are committed to the creation of oral sculpture can no longer sit and tolerate the prostitution of sound. Proliferating around us, it is time to speak out.
13: Let me ask you something. When did music become so important?
14: What? What? What?
15: What does that mean?

0: you?
1: My father escaped to England. I almost went back with him. I was at school there. They arrested me to find out where he was hiding. And because I couldn't tell them, so?
0: England. Well, good luck to him. I've been a fool.

Everything you do is called part of that insanity. Reasonable protests of denial. Valid fears.

0: Maybe the bombs are.
1: I'm glad you're someone to do it. I was checking. But I have to tell you, they have moved from the old house. I don't know the new house. I keep away from things, you see. But I think I know someone who does.

0: Once upon a time, in a famous story, a girl named Alice got very curious about a little white rabbit who passed by. She followed him and soon found herself falling down a very deep hole into a strange place called Wonderland.
1: It matters to me that you're impressed.
2: What does that mean?

0: just in case we need to make this clear. This particular Randophonic program was previously broadcast.
1: And a weird one it was. But that was then. It's all over now. Yet this show remains, and curious it is. So, in the interests of, well, whatever, here it is again.
2: Curiouser and curiouser.

0: When those of us who are committed to the creation of oral sculpture can no longer sit and tolerate the prostitution of sound that is proliferating around us, it is time to speak out.
1: Anarchy is, and always has been, a romance. It is clearly the best way and the only morally sensible way to run the world. That everybody should be the master of their own destiny. Everybody should be their own leader.
2: Also, what Marie Osmond said, seriously, she did say it.
3: Papa, don't you know what's out there?
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6: In a moment, World War III. But first, a word from our sponsors.
7: My son will not learn until too late, I fear, that the universe is very large and there are some secrets we are not meant to probe.

0: nonsense.
1: Da-da and nonsense.
2: Da-da and nonsense, which is all good.
0: Because seriously, what did happen in Zurich?
2: Because seriously, so we're serious about it. When in Zurich in 1916, what strange and vital energies were leaked?
3: What strange and vital energies were released from the bowels of the Cabaret Voltaire?
2: While all of Europe was tearing itself to pieces in the so-called Great War.
0: What conjured these energies? What nurtured them? How did they survive, and thus, how have they allowed for the survival of all humanity?
2: The dog has something to do with it. The dog doesn't mean anything.
0: The dog has something to do with it. The dog doesn't mean anything. The dog has something to do with it. The dog doesn't mean anything. The dog has something to do with it. The dog doesn't mean anything.
2: It was because it's true.
0: And epic it was because it's true. And epic it was because it's true.
2: I've seen them. I've been one. Doing my infinitesimal bit to keep the universe expanding as it should, riding that big and glorious and infinite boom to its ever-blooming edge. Every means utilized to evoke that truth found way out there. These were wilder journeys.
0: Nobler, more heroic. Nobler, more heroic. Yes, it's true, the edge isn't the place. The edge doesn't exist. You've either gone too far and you're falling the long fall into oblivion.
2: Or you found that sweet spot just short of it.
0: Where everything opens up, all those big unifying ideas that have been floating around in you since the
2: idea of indivisibility.
0: All one big happy and
2: thunderous at that. Because even if you have vast chunks of the truth, you can't have it all. It's the nature of it beyond human comprehension. So the very claim of truth divides us, brings the fucking roof down.
4: Far out beyond.
2: Which is what's going on in the middle of Pakistan. That's the capital T truth failing.
0: That's the capital T truth failing. That's the capital T truth.
2: That's the cathedrals all collapsing, and the mosques, the temples, the synagogues. That's the outside gushing in, the inside gushing out, now that you're saved, now that you're whole. It's all so clear once you...
5: It's just me, or what? What's the matter? That don't make any sense.
2: Also, what Marie Osmond said. Seriously, she did say it.
6: Karwani Jolifando Blumba Ofali Hambla Gross Sigama Pafla Havla Hormi Gaga Gorman Haiglo Glow Aikora Sula Huju Holaka Holala and Logobang Blagobang Blagobang Baso Kutaka Shampa Uwala Wasa Olobo.

0: have it. And you have it. On CITR FM 101.9. Radio that comes to you from the University of British Columbia. This is Randophon. And it's not even raining. Not here anyway. Which gets us back to the beginning. By which I mean we are back here on CITR FM 101.9 radio that comes to you from the University of British Columbia. The name of the program is Randophonic. And we're back after a summer in rerun mode with some fresh new radio this evening. Well, fresher than it's been anyway. As most of what we'll be hearing was actually recorded a while back, the heat was still on as summer was full and good. And not so fleeting as it seems now. And it was time finally for the 21st annual All Ages Psychedelic Barbecue and All Vinyl Apocalypse. Except we missed the last one due to lingering legal concerns from the previous one, but this one went on at least twice as long as previous, so anyway, what makes it psychedelic, you may be wondering, and here we'll get to the official statement. Psychedelic is defined as the indivisibility of all things. Which is to say, confederation, consensus, federation, fellowship, harmony, oneness, teamwork, unanimity, union, and then someone spilled something on it and it's all too blurry to read anymore. Although, turn it over and we get to the apocalypse part, which is quoting Philip Random here, you may have heard of him. It means party like it's the last time ever before the stars fall from the sky, the heavens open, and some great angel with a loud voice announces something about supper being ready for the Mighty One. Or whatever. Because what it really means for us is lots of cool music, all vinyl, of course, and not much talk, of which there has been perhaps too much already this evening. So here's radio. An outfit called the Members. History seems to have forgotten them, but not us. You're on Randophonic on CITR FM 101.9.
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2: 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Counting. 5, 4, 3, 2, 1. Mark.

0: All those mysterious and invisible waves permeating our various spheres, beaming off into space, alerting who knows what alien entities of our existence.
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0: Dada and nonsense,
1: which is all good. Because seriously, what? On CITR FM 101.9. Radio that comes to you from the University of British Columbia. This is Randophonic. Yes, summer is mostly over. Bon enfant, all ages. Where is that? 21st annual all ages psychedelic barbecue and all vinyl apocalypse. 21st annual all ages psychedelic barbecue and all vinyl apocalypse held just recently in the environs of the venerable Railview.
2: I think something must be happening.
1: A more successful event this year than last. No arrests. Actually, we didn't even do it last year. It was 2 years previous. That's how bad it got. And actually, there were no arrests in that one, but there was a hostage taking, and it got complicated.
3: Okay, weirdos.
1: Not at all in the spirit of things.
2: Let's look at the television.
3: Yes, I like to keep informed.
1: We're working with some new technology here this evening on Randophonic. In other words, we're making mistakes. And they're not even our fault. I believe it's called a learning curve. Randophonic music and noise and expert commentary. Randophonic music and noise and expert commentary. Randophonic music and noise and expert commentary. Looking back as we continue to move forward. And I guess we should talk about the music we just played as well. Most recently, in amongst all the noise, that was an outfit called Playgroup Crunch, an edit of that piece. There was some war in there. Galaxy, the outro. And then Keith LeBlanc, a couple of tracks, Heaven on Edit, and Move You Drummers, Edit. The Jimmy Castor Bunch was there with its Just

0: my weirdness that suggests.
1: It's impossible.
0: But rest assured, we at Randophonic have programmed humanity and humility and heroic imagination deep into the heart of this thing, because in the end it is all about the music, which is the best thing that humans do. We figure this has been proven scientifically, or more to the point, it gets proven in some future situation. How do we know this? We don't, but the jukebox does. The jukebox has been there, shall be there. Verb tense is always failing. When shit gets introversal.
1: That's impossible.
0: So what does this tell us about the now, the trials and tribulations of this given existential situation known as reality? It says we endure, the earth will shake. Poison shall rain down, great B-movie monsters shall rise from the oceans. And the deserts wreak havoc, eat tall buildings, but we are human and thus resilient and resolved. We shall ride this shit out like a surfer rides a wave. Now here's some Neil Diamond on Randophonic on CITR FM 101.9.

How quiet. How peaceful. 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

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That is wide. 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
1: You're on CITR FM 101.9 radio that comes to you from the University of British Columbia. It is Randophonic. One more time. On what generally passes for Saturday night around here, but inevitably becomes Sunday. As we shamble through what is now officially part one of the 21st annual All Ages Psychedelic Barbecue and All Vinyl
2: Apocalypse.
1: Because

just too much good stuff got played. Note the past tense. This is actually DJ sets that were thrown together in the not too distant past, while summer was still a thing, not ending endless. And yeah, various records got dragged out, and among them some of the things we heard in that last set. Most recently, that was a bit of Spirit from their album 1976's Spirit of 76. A little bit of a track called When, which was preceded by Can. The Chain Reaction edit. And then it was over to Africa before that for King Sunny Ade. Early 1980s, that stuff started to come our way. Juju music, they called it. That was Samba e Falabi. Well, I'm not going to bother trying to pronounce it. But the album was Juju music. Propaganda were there as well. Another edit. That was Machinery and Baboose. Two similar sounding tracks from the same album jammed together to create a synergy of sorts. Which was preceded by Sweet. You may have heard of them. That was Action. Everybody wants a piece of that. And the set began quite a while ago with Neil Diamond. Lordy. So anyway, all ages, 21st annual, all ages, psychedelic barbecue and all vinyl apocalypse held just recently. And we're playing back highlights of the music mix for you this evening here on Randophonic. And we'll continue to do that next week too, probably. Which is to say, this is what was going on, various folks dragging out various chunks of vinyl. Like maybe it really was the end of the world, or something similar. What makes it psychedelic, someone asked, and again we shall go to the official statement. Psychedelic is defined as the indivisibility of all things, which is to say confederation, consensus, federation, fellowship, harmony, oneness, teamwork, unanimity, union. And that's as far as it goes, because somebody spilled something on it during the hostage-taking incident of 2 years ago. And now it's too blurry to read. Just trust that we have our reasons. And music is prime among them. For instance, though some would call that noise, which gets us to what promises to be a rather long set, this next one. As Saturday has become Sunday, tomorrow has become today, yesterday became... Yesterday becomes... Why, just a few minutes ago, speaking of which...

0: Situation.
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1: Reality, man, reality. 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Purple flame down there, the pilot light. 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

0: 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I'm over there now. I'm not here anymore. My hair is green and I'm a tree.
1: You ever see anybody this torn up?
2: Well, it's a cinch he's not strung out on sugar cubes. I'll make your book. He's been dropping that acid we've been hearing about. All right, son. You're under arrest.

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Except for the light. Of all people, you're standing right over there.

0: have the enthusiasm of a convert.
1: What is it that you've been converted to?
0: Won't laugh?
1: No, of course not.
0: I'm a Freemason. I know. Sounds ridiculous. I can't tell you, Andrew, what it's done for me. You know, I sank to my lowest level. I lived only for myself. But now I live for others. I have found true peace.
2: Something like a very concentrated version of the best feeling I'd ever had in my life. It was just like fantastic. I just felt like in love.
3: That's impossible.

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Oh.

0: I thought it was a boy under the chip of the old rock. The boy, he's back. What do you mean? Well, he's going to have
1: the same time.
0: The present and life
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2: This blithering idiot, Bill.
1: The name of the program is Randophonic. Summer rules kind of in effect here. We were stumbling out of the rerun mode we were into for now it's more recent, older stuff, if that makes any sense. Random mix of stuff found on vinyl, or it has been, because we're pretty much done for this evening with part one of the 21st annual All Ages Psychedelic Barbecue and All Vinyl Apocalypse. Random mix of stuff found on vinyl, All Vinyl Apocalypse. Except we missed the last one due to lingering legal concerns from the previous one, but this one went on at least twice as long as normal, so random mix of stuff found on vinyl. We're getting two programs out of it.
3: Introducing Making Love Better, the breakthrough video designed to help couples.
1: So yeah, we will continue on next week with more of this sort of random mix of stuff found on vinyl, dragged along by various folks to the, you could call it world-famous rail view.
4: Here is something exotic, or two have come.
1: Not
4: so
1: quite a hotel, something more than just an apartment.
4: Now take it.
1: And entirely legit now. Most recently we did hear talking about Jesus. That was Delaney and Bonnie and Friends, which was preceded by Blind Faith.
4: It's day five.
1: Most notably, Ginger Baker hammering the hell out of the drums on that one. Do What You Like.
5: Gardening and more.
1: That would have been around 1969, 1970.
6: Hey, how come we didn't?
1: We had some material in there. OAO, Jade Warrior. A track from their album Waves, the funky excerpt, as nothing really has a title on that record. We had a chunk of Miles Davis from Big Fun. That was Go Ahead, John. John McLaughlin being the John in question there, guitar player. Did we mention it was a long set? Because there was some can in there. Second can track that's been played this evening. That was Soul Desert. Originally found way back in around 1970-71 on their Soundtracks album. One of the very first tracks they ever did with Damo Suzuki. There was some Wings. Yes, that was Paul McCartney himself. The Dead Beatle, Bip Bop, was that track from the very first Wings album. There was some Clash in there from Sandinista, Equalizer, The Beatles, Fixing a Hole, speaking of Paul. And it all began with a Guess Who, from their 1972 album Rockin'. Heaven Only Moved Once Yesterday, but it's tomorrow now, Sunday they call it. And we're about to hit what's known as the insomnia switch. Puts things into insomnia drive, and then who knows what will happen between now and dawn, and eventually some classical chaos. Actually, a quick look at the feed from the jukebox tells us that we know what's coming up. It's going to be certainly for the next hour. It will be the Beans, a former Vancouver outfit. This is not off vinyl. This comes from a CD called Inner Cosmosis. It's kind of all one long song. And that should carry us through to, yeah, we'll probably pull some absolute value of insomnia. the world-famous generator, carrying us through until tomorrow's concerns, which are today's, become more evident, pressing, conscious, on CITR FM 101.9, radio that comes to you from the University of British Columbia, and yes, we thank them for that. All the staff, administration, students, everybody who allows us to do these things that we do on the radio waves.
5: Time keeps ticking while the sky stays raw. The strong stay standing while the weak ones fall. Time keeps ticking while the sky stays raw. The strong stay standing while the weak ones fall. Time keeps ticking while the sky stays raw. The strong stay standing while the weak ones fall. Time keeps ticking while the sky stays raw. The strong stay standing.

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0: How about
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1: Hey, I'm Mendel.
2: And I'm Adam.
1: And today, we've got something a little different for you. Something a little less in the sciences and a little more in the humanities. In the realm of language and human experience. Through a series of conversations, we're exploring the notion of what it means to have a relationship to land, to be, or not be, of a place. In other words, to belong, or not. And how the intrinsic tensions in all of that may be metabolized through the practice of art, and, more importantly, that of life. Our co-producer and interlocutor for this episode is Darby Minot Bradford, poet, editor, translator, and most recently, the author of Bottom Rail on Top.
3: Which is sort of a funny book. Bottom Rail on Top kind of started as me attempting to come up with a nature poetry or a pastoral poetry or a land-based poetry that made sense to me as a Black person, essentially. To come up with a kind of Black poetics of those kinds of entanglements that accounts for essentially how my body got here and the things that I see when I look at land on this continent. So, you know, certain big ideas around slavery and subjection, and also this big artifact of all that I carry with me, which is the English language, right? This big thing that I'm intimate with in a major way. That also carries this big, big clue as to what exactly has happened to people like me, right? And then, of course, I started trying to do that, trying to write this new kind of, for me or for people like me, nature poetry, which is kind of a big, clunky, weird project in the first place. And very quickly, I kind of started writing about this relationship between the past and the present, between all these different things that connect across that expanse, but also that I think create this big experiential gap. It's kind of curious that you start in this place of trying to write a kind of like Black embodied poetry about land, and you end up in this space of writing about a kind of modern conception of Blackness and its relationship to the historical record and the things that have happened to people like me, you know, on the land. The curiosity of that, the loadedness of that, the sometimes it's a little bit more complicatedness of that. When we started talking, I think that the first thing I brought up to you was this anecdote that I think is pretty relatable, but I think probably especially relatable to anybody who's ever been out hiking and isn't just a cishet white guy or cishet white guy passing, right? Which is this whole quandary and I think funny set of litmus tests involved in the greeting custom. The whole like hi, hello, when you pass people when you're out hiking in the middle of nowhere. These places where often the people saying hi, hello to each other are people that if they crossed you on the street, they would never say hello to you in some cases. Particularly maybe like if you're looking like this, or if you're a little, you know, a little fruity looking. I'm a little bit of both. I'm a little brown, I'm a little fruity looking. These are not people that always want to say hi to me, but some of them feel bound to it by the greeting custom. And so they do. There's the people that don't want to say hi to you, but they know they should, so they do. There's the ones that you say hi to really cheerily, but kind of aggressively, because they clearly don't want to say hi to you. You know, it becomes this whole funny, mangled social thing. And that was kind of the story I brought to you, because I think in a funny way, you're just out there trying to get some exercise and try to get some fresh air, but it becomes so loaded so quick if you let it, or if you're taking some of those things in there with you, which clearly some people aren't. Some people are just out for their morning like trail run or whatever, and they're never thinking about it, maybe, right? Which feels strange to me, obviously. Huh. It feels quite strange to me.
2: Can I ask a couple of questions about it? About like the greeting custom that you mentioned here? I spend a lot of time hiking. it is funny and weird out there. You know, you meet like generally a certain set of person, right? Wearing a certain set of things, especially if you're out far enough away from an urban area. I don't know. My experience of those places is that, people can be really friendly. Maybe there is some obligation to greet each other. Sometimes I think fairly frequently, like, people are also just like, they went that far out because they really didn't want to be around other people. They wanted to have the illusion that they were kind of alone out there in the wilderness and having this experience connecting directly to nature. And all of the other people on the trail out there are sort of like trying to do the same thing. And so I guess there's a kinship in that. But at the same time, they are sort of impediments to that experience because they are really giving the lie to it, right? The lie to the idea that we are all sort of like out there independently connecting with nature in this kind of like wilderness way that isn't in some ways highly facilitated by our existing social system. So anyway, I just wanted to bring that in, that I think there's kind of an interesting, I don't know, corollary to that greeting custom that is like a begrudging aspect to it, depending on where you're at.
3: Yeah, I definitely think that fits into this kind of rambly way I had of describing it, which is there are the people that are just annoyed to see you. And that might have to do with me, but it might not have to do with me at all. It might just have to do with me just being another human, right? And they were trying hard not to be involved with that for a moment, which I think everyone can relate to, at least a little bit, right? It's an interesting one. I think inevitably for me, as someone who probably has hiked a fair bit less, I can't help but think about these spaces that are not quite as remote, where, you know, there are people that are clearly not hikers at all, right? They were like, let's go do the walk this like once a year, like let's go out with the family and do this thing that by the end of it, we've kind of all regret.
2: Right.
3: And we've had to stop and, you know, like massage the feet because we don't have the right footwear. And, you know, like that's in a funny way. If I look back at my whole life, that's more what I'm used to with these kinds of spaces.
2: Right. It's like a holiday. You go out on the Easter walk or something like that. Yeah.
3: Yeah, exactly. Exactly. But in these mixed spaces, I think people involve themselves more in the like one or two people say hello to them and they're like, oh, we say hello out here. And they're either annoyed by that or they kind of get invested in the idea of like, oh, yeah, that's right. Out here, we're all in it together. Except are we, I guess, is part of the question. But I just find it interesting. I don't necessarily have a final argument. I just find it interesting that we all agree to do this thing.
2: That is interesting. So, I mean, I have a similar experience just in the sense that, like, you know, when I'm in a city or when I'm in an area with lots of people, like we're walking around on the street, we're not that likely to say hi to each other regardless of what we look like and like not necessarily think anything about it. And maybe if I'm feeling in a good mood, I'll like smile.
3: Yeah.
2: but I'm not going to say hi.
3: No.
2: And then, you know, if I go out on the trail or something like that, yeah, we're like passing each other one by one going like different directions or something like that. Or there's, you feel like some obligation to acknowledge the presence of the other person, even if it's just to say on your left.
3: Absolutely.
2: As you're passing or to just like give a nod or something like that. Like I have that same experience, but I don't ascribe to it any sort of greater valence of race or ethnicity or of history to it. And so I'm just curious about like how you experience that a little bit differently.
3: I think I just don't belong out there. I mean, I think even in these little communities around Montreal that I'm talking about, you know, you can tell who's a local and who's not. And mostly they don't look like me. I mean, that's all I mean, really. It's nothing more complicated than that. Is I may be marked in a way that it'd be hard to fake it well enough that I might look like I'm one of the locals, you know? And I say this as now like a, you know, sort of habitual hiker. You know, I got decent gear. I don't look out of place out there per se. But for me, right, it becomes this elevated kind of like settler space. What Mendel and I had been trying to like tap into, and I was saying, I kind of just don't understand, which is this thing that I see in a lot of Canadian poetry. And certainly when I'm, you know, assessing a pile of poetry applications for Canada Council or some other arts body, which is people that are just like, isn't nature great? And the relationship to nature is one that's presumed, that it's taken for granted, right, that's an easy one.
2: Right. It's unproblematic. I'm connecting directly with nature without any intervening layers of social significance.
3: Exactly. It's not mediated. It's not any of that. And then the flip side or the other half of that, you know, it's this ultimate settler project is I think that stewardship aspect, that this is something we kept this way. Aren't we responsible? You know, aren't we playing by the right rules? Aren't we not so bad? You know, aren't we great?
2: Mm. like a pride in having set aside these lands and kept them for, you know, this purpose, and also an ethic of leave no trace. We all expect that of each other. We expect these kinds of behaviors. And the leave no trace aspect, it's not just don't litter. It's also like, well, we're probably not harvesting anything here. We're probably not leaving the kinds of signs of our presence that indigenous people were leaving, doing all sorts of things in these landscapes.
4: And not to mention that sometimes the whole way the place is planted is a trace, right? But like really the initial feeling of it, it's not like I'm out there doing a Black Studies project, taking notes as I go. Really, the initial impulse of this whole funny thing about the greeting custom is just being out there being brown and being a little fruity and people being like, oh shit, I gotta say hi to this person. You know, you can kind of see it on their face. And it connects to also this broader thing that I've discussed with so many artists of colors and queer artists too, to a degree, but I think particularly artists of color, which is this whole thing of like, I don't even know if I want to go out to all these middle of nowhere residencies, because then, you know, usually there's a town attached and usually people treat you funny at the town. You know, that there is a perimeter that becomes increasingly complicated. And I spoke with some people that I think have some things to say about that.
1: So Darby is going to bring us into conversation with three artists, but don't worry if you're not already familiar with their work. First up, we have Jordan Abel, author of Nishka, a work of memoir, and Empty Spaces, a work of fiction.
4: Jordan encountered and engaged this problem of return that I think a lot of particularly urban indigenous folks face with disenfranchisement and feeling in some ways cut off from a culture and a land that they'd like to find their way back to.
5: You know, there are certain goals that were kind of impossible from the outset. Reconnecting with all of my family, that's a hard thing to do. That's a lifelong practice. You know, like learning my language, that's also a hard thing to do. That's a lifelong practice. Trying to return to Nisga territory even, that was really difficult. And I can't exist there all of the time. I have other places, other geographical spaces I have to exist in most of the time. And so like the project then became, how do I write about this experience? How do I, you know, write about this lack? And Empty Spaces became a really cathartic way of writing back to lands, writing about these spaces that I couldn't exist in.
1: Jordan's latest book, Empty Spaces, is itself a countertext to James Fenimore Cooper's 1826 historical romance novel, The Last of the Mohicans, a book which famously solidified stereotypes of a native presence in North America that was equal parts savage, noble, and imminently vanishing. To create Empty Spaces, Jordan took all of the passages from The Last of the Mohicans, which described, quote-unquote, empty spaces, and then proceeded to permutate and remix them.
4: To kind of rebuild this, not just natural space, but a natural space that ultimately becomes its own character, becomes something very different than just, quote-unquote, an empty space. And in the process, maybe reimagine, for Jordan's own self, right, Nisga land and Nisga relationship to land.
5: I want to imagine Empty Spaces as a work of imagining, a work of fiction, a work of metaphor, and also a work of allegory. It's, you know, a book that on one level is rooted in this conceptual unraveling of James Fenimore Cooper's The Last of the Mohicans. And then on another more metaphorical level is a book that's about my own personal dispossession from traditional Nisga territory and having no choice but to imagine that territory through fiction and through imagination. And so my writing in Empty Spaces is about that on an allegorical level. I guess it was really an exercise in trying to decenter human perspectives. And that was one of the ways I imagined that might be possible to, you know, treat the city, you know, in the same way that you would treat the woods, you know, or the mountains, you know, and to have them enter into these sentences in the same way that didn't draw any more or less attention, but was very equitable, I guess, about how things exist in relation to the land.
1: Sometimes there are bodies that lose themselves in the town. Sometimes there is white lightning in the sky, a mile in the air above us. Sometimes there is the taste of copper in the air. Sometimes the clouds spill out across the sky. Sometimes the bodies are no great distance. Sometimes the waters rise. Sometimes the elevation plunges. Beyond the forest, there are cliffs and rivers and chasms and low bushes and the scent of roses. Beyond the forest, there are islands surrounded by other islands. Beyond the forest, there are headlands dotted with countless islands. When the light reappears in the morning, there are pink and orange clouds in the sky, just above the town.
4: There's a tradition that is deeply ingrained in a kind of Eurocentrism or settler colonial mindset that we matter, that the people matter, that our perspective is what describes the world and makes it make sense. And pretty much all literature is organized around that perspective. So I think Jordan is talking about resisting some of the things that we're all not just taught at a direct level, but that we're wooed by and persuaded by in reading literature on our way to being writers in the first place, right? None of us are going to give up on the human perspective anytime soon, but Jordan gave himself the project for a minute. So for Jordan to enter that mindset, and I mean, in a strange way, I think to conceptually retool this language about empty spaces, kind of having to retool the way perspective works in terms of like measurements and things like that. You know, the dimensions that humans abide by and use to measure their own lives cease to be the appropriate measuring stick.
5: Yeah, I found it incredibly difficult to enter into that mindset, you know, because all of my training in writing is rooted in human perception. You know, it's all about how I think through and how I exist in the world. Even the language that we have access to is perhaps necessarily rooted in human perception as well. So I found it very difficult to create that space where the kind of collective land body perspective could exist and where it wasn't tethered to human ways of thinking and knowing. And yet that inevitably happened. You know, there's a lot of measurements in the book, you know, for example, like there's miles and there's distances, other things as well, you know, that are like very human. Some of those things are inadequate.
4: Jordan's attachment to not leaning into an image that coheres, to letting the one thing kind of like slick into the next, I think was really excellent. Sometimes to make things too coherent ends up feeling kind of editorialized, and to let the mess be a bit more of a mess, it ends up feeling pretty, for lack of a better term, natural.
5: You know, one of the things that I think about this work so often is that often on a just like a single sentence will be a coherent image, kind of like a time and a place, you know, there's something that exists there. And then it's followed up by something that sidesteps that a bit. So there's this like kind of accumulation of impossibility that happens. Mm. That I find to be really compelling, just like adding these thousands of images together and, you know, seeing how they all don't exactly fit together, but they all exist in the same space. And that aspect I find very interesting. When I talk about empty spaces, I almost always have to talk about Nishka too, because I think they share the same research questions. The research questions being, what does it mean to be dispossessed from traditional territory? What does it mean to be an urban indigenous person? What does it mean to be displaced from indigenous language, indigenous knowledge, indigenous culture and tradition? And, you know, for me, all these things are Nisga.
4: These questions are eventually maybe for putting down, but they'll never be for fully moving on from. And I can really relate to that. I mean, I think, you know, with Bottom Rail on Top, as much as anything else, I was trying to just describe this inevitable curiosity of what I felt like was the coexistence of emotional and real connection between, say, someone like me, you know, a Black person living here in the present, and this history that I'm both physically and I think culturally connected to of enslavement and resistance and the Civil War, all while knowing that there are these huge experiential gaps between where I am now and where those people were then, and that there are things about my life now that look a lot more like the enslaver's life than they do like enslavement, even as there are artifacts of a particular kind of subjection that continue to tension the way, say, my life interacts with society or with the government or with structural issues, let's say. And the best I could do was kind of just be like, hey, there's these two things. Let me count the ways. There's nothing to do about it. You almost have to come back around and be like, oh, in case you were wondering, there's nothing to, I don't know what to do about it.
2: You know, we arrive there with some frequency on this show too, just talking about complex issues in ecology and human nature,
4: yeah.
2: Right? Where we have to put these things up together. We don't necessarily always have a resolution. Human histories on these landscapes are really complex and layered, and all of our relationships to these over time are unique.
4: Yeah.
2: and not necessarily commensurate with one another. And by trying to have a particular historical narrative, a story, a particular relationship inscribed on a landscape, inscribed on a given history, is a form of violence, right? It's a form of flattening of all of these different things that should otherwise kind of just be held up and not necessarily need to be made to coalesce.
4: Yeah, I think that this idea around flatness really relates to this other concept that I think is essentially a different way of saying that Jordan has written about at length around Nisga culture and Indigenous identity in general, which is authenticity.
5: Authenticity is such a rabbit hole.
4: There's this idea, a flattening one, I think, of an authentic experience of land from a particular cultural standpoint or racial standpoint even, that Jordan is alluding to either in his work or in his experience, which is largely people saying, like, you don't know anything about this culture, you don't know anything about this land. I feel like this anecdote from Nisga is rather useful. It features a moment when he describes himself being at some gathering and an Indigenous man comes up to him and asks him where he's from, and he says, oh, I'm Nisga. And the man says, you're not Nisga, because Nisga people say Nisga, they don't say Nisga. And it becomes this, to me, very recognizable and very familiar moment of a kind of intracommunal ascribing of judging of who's the real thing and who's not the real thing, right? There's some resemblances, if not, you know, I don't want to overstretch those, between Indigenous communities and Black communities in North America, but where people instantiate a particular idea of what a real Black person is or who's Black enough.
5: It's an impossible question to answer because there's no arbiter that says, like, this one experience is Nisga and this other is not. Authenticity is a framework that can be problematic.
4: Inevitably, I think, you become your own arbiter. You ask yourself if you've overstepped. You ask yourself why you're so focused on this. You ask yourself where you're really going with this, which, again, is maybe just as much as anything else about making sure you're on the right track to figure out how to be okay in the world.
1: Trying to be okay in the world is not limited to art practice, but it is also a concern of our next guest, SF Ho.
6: My name is SF Ho. I'm a writer, an artist, and an occasional, like, cultural facilitator, organizer type person living on the unceded territories of the Musqueam, Squamish, and Tsleil-Waututh for the past 13 years, I think, specifically largely in East Vancouver. My practice is hard to describe.
3: To give some examples, rather than a description, SF's work includes performance, perfumes, installations, community gatherings, visiting elders, textiles, and more recently, text.
6: The work that I'm doing right now is strongly based around language and trying to find within language a connection to ecological relationships in the non-human world, how it's latent within that. You know, Chinese language comes from pictures. To look at the word day, you actually see the sun in it, or the images inherent in Chinese words for no. So like the etymology for sun setting into a bush or a tree not yet grown or a calyx. If you look at different Chinese words for no, that's what the picture part of that character is with the meaning of it being no.
4: SF in a strange way is really involved with their own version of that arbiter-related question, deeply connected to the idea of not belonging.
6: I was kidding around with some younger artists the other day about like a lot of the bad art that I've made in the past, in avoidance of being like a diasporic person, but not wanting to talk about that directly. One thing I was doing for a while was trying to learn every other language that I could. Like the process of like awkwardly and badly learning other languages, but never the language. And I'm still complicated about it. I'm still like, why do I need to lean into like this culture so much? But I'm doing it. It is significant for me to continue to try and find ways of being in the world that are more holistic, that lean in on relationships more than individuation. It's something that I've known in a way longer than I've known what art is.
1: Upon returning to Hong Kong after 15 years, the following text was written. The distance between one's experience and the experience of another. The distance between experience and its representation, specifically through language. The distance between a historical event and the historical statement through which this event is interpreted. The distance between the memory of a friend and their tangible presence. The distance between a song's point of transmission and point of reception. The distance between the territory occupied at present and a territory of belonging.
4: SF brings something that connects with the weirdo in me that isn't terribly concerned about the belonging aspect, is more concerned about something that maybe stands in its place.
6: To talk about quote-unquote my own context, it's not just like I can just go back to this context and be like, oh, this was nice, this is great, I'm just going to be Chinese and that'll fix everything. I'm just going to do Chinese things and eat Chinese food and take on like a kind of identity or a nationalism and that will fix the problem, because like that's better than settler colonialism, because there's so many aspects of the culture that I'm coming from that is far more complicated than that. So like to return to that and to try and find some ways of being in the world that feel better than like the context of settler colonialism and that violence, it requires a recuperation more than just like a simple adaptation of what's there. You have to kind of dig in the same way that one has to dig here to like try and figure out how to be in a not fucked up way.
1: Our conversation with SF Ho continues right after this.

0: And we're back with Darby Bradford in dialogue with three artists about, in the words of SF Ho, how to be in a not fucked up way.
1: Again, all these people are trying to figure out how to be. They're not trying to figure out who they are. And there's a key difference there, I think. I think that something that is really inspiring about the way SF talks about this is that the main concern is the life practice in their relationships, not just in the work, right? That the art is secondary, and the art honestly comes after the first impulse of how should a person be and being skeptical about this and that. That impulse comes before the impulse to put that in the art or to use the art to do that work.
2: It's that tension between not wanting to be just the artist that represents where you come from and the tension of wanting to avoid representation entirely, not to be just the sum of what came before you and also to not have those precious things about you consumed by this cultural world that we inhabit, like to keep some of that to yourself.
1: Now we're getting into the problems of persona and performativity and, you know, doing these things for a living. SF taps into, I think, this very elder millennial artists of color problem, which is largely that for a long time, these things of being the artist that talks about or that seems to be talking about, that could be lumped in with nothing else than just talking about where they come from, felt like a trap. And not only did it feel like a trap, but we were told by other people that it was a trap, that it wasn't anything anyone was interested in, really, if we wanted to be doing something that was actually serious. And we've had to kind of have this evolving, complicated relationship to trusting our gut on that and coming back around to it.
2: It's been long enough to notice cycles. There's like a seasonality or cyclicalness to how everything works, including what you return to in your practice, mm-hmm. right? And then you start to know that that's kind of the things you can't turn away from and are able to maybe articulate better the second time around or the fifth time around. I've tried to run from it for so long. I remember saying to my friend Robin, like, oh, Chinese medicine is such a big part of who I am, and my grandfather did it. It's like part of my family thing. I would never put it in my art. And now, like, you know, I've had to reckon with that. There's ideas that you return to and you can't get away from, you know?
1: Somewhere with each of these speakers, there's something of what is before me just won't work for me, and trying to go for something else.
2: I feel like I'm always failing at my work, but I feel like there's a lot of creative people who fail because they're trying to like speak to something really big, and I'm still too baby to like be able to entirely point at that big thing in the way that is a service to that. But I feel closer than I have before.
1: I feel like this connects to the idea of the genitive of the answering versus the answer. Genitive refers to like a verb tense. Now I'm getting a little too nerdy for my own good. The verb tense for like a, you know, a verb that ends in ing, right? As in that describes an act that is happening in a continuous way, as opposed to one that is accomplished. Accomplishing versus accomplished. Accomplishing doesn't really end. And that's kind of the point.
2: I don't ever expect to feel like I belong anywhere. I've just never felt that way. I think because of my positionality of just being a little different, and you could name it under all different kinds of umbrellas of that, to the point where I'm almost an oppositional person. It might just be something in me. I don't mind that at this point. I feel like that's like a good position to be in. It's a position that I embrace.
1: SF is, on the one hand, building on the work that came before them in a literal sense, right, in terms of ancestry. And then also, I think, part of a kind of research question community. All kind of trying to figure out some of the same questions. Questions around relating to a place, relating to a history, relating to a distance that is now kind of part of this diasporic experience.
2: One thing that I've always felt is this plurality of voices within me as I'm working. I feel myself like resting upon that as I move sometimes. All these texts, vernaculars, and voices that I've been sitting with for a long time, I've always tried to bring those forward in these really awkward ways, but to be able to just vocalize them, to use my body as a form of publication, to vocalize that within the world.
1: I think SF in that regard is really invested in how it takes things outside of the fiction of the individual.
2: I've been working on trying to talk about my relationship to plants for a long time. I couldn't find the form, and I feel like it makes a lot of sense to place myself within that, like to be active within that, but as a vessel and not necessarily as an individuated creator. There's one thing to just sit back and be like, wow, nature is beautiful, let's just look at it. And there's another to be like, okay, what am I doing here? With time, you understand what needs to be done, not for yourself, but what would serve a moment. And I think that comes for me from listening to plants, being in my garden, going out to nature, listening to host nations, listening to stories of seniors in my community and in my family, and taking in all the stuff that is important to me, and then making some decisions. The starting point of it is to like recognize the land and all the land holds as much as you can, to care for it and to also take responsibility for like the settler colonialism, the violence that's happened on that land. That's wrapped up with like a kind of relationality, a kind of listening. Once I started on that process, I began to look at how what there was within the context that I'm coming from that could also speak to that, the cultural context of being in diaspora and the history and the lens that I carry, the complications of being a settler, of coming from a different place, of not really knowing where that is, but needing to speak to the land from where I was coming from.
1: I feel like what they say connects with what Jordan was saying about maybe being open about rupture and about that kind of diasporic rupture being an authentic cultural experience in and of itself and not merely be a space to be kind of exited, right? You're not trying to get closer to authenticity. That space of the diasporic context itself is also a rich one and is a real one. More importantly, I think, not just one to be left behind.
2: The way that I'm seeing it is that there's no way to extract yourself from the world within this way of being in the world. There's no like rational stepping back so that you just have this object of the mind in front of you, you know?
1: Yeah.
2: What you're always going to get back to is like some sort of observation or relation to your connectedness to the world outside of you.
0: And finally, we have Cecily Nicholson, author of Wayside Saying and Harrowings.
3: So, hello, my name is Cecily Nicholson. I am a poet. That is my easiest noun to go to. I work often in a number of communities, but I'm mainly connecting these days with folks who think through food security and recent or current experiences of incarceration. I am a teacher. I teach in poetry and writing at the University of British Columbia on Musqueam land. And I guess that's probably plenty. Cecily Nicholson.
1: Cecily grew up in Ontario. Grew up on a farm, essentially.
3: Southwestern Ontario was a really important place of migration. Migration is not the right word. In the context of the Underground Railroad and an early place of settlement for Black people doing labor on the land. And I didn't grow up knowing anything about that. I grew up, you know, within 50 miles of this place, known as Chatham, knew nothing about that history. It was never addressed or talked about in any context of education, which is shameful. And I imagine the degree to which it's talked about now is still minimal or insufficient. So growing up on a farm, you know, I struggled with that tension of what does it mean to be Black on a farm? Because I grew up, first of all, with it constantly being reinforced that it was a weird thing that I was a Black person on a farm, and that the very nature of being Black was inherently an urban thing. And then you can't possibly be Black enough if you come from a context outside of a city, for starters. And that to be, you know, farming in so many ways was a derisive, like it was something that was like, there was just not a quality to it in any of the environments I was in for the first 20 years of my life that reaffirmed that as a positive thing. So I internalized a lot of that. And I also grew up with a lot of, you know, hard work, labor, trauma, violence from a number of different perspectives. So I conflated a lot of that experience.
1: I was introduced to Cecily's work through Wayside Sang. I remember being taken immediately with how her poetry was a bit abstract. Again, to return to this idea of coherence versus incoherence and what actually feels interesting and alive to me in poetry, just was tapped into some opacities that I thought were really interesting and that there was just something for me to learn there, I guess. And it's funny because the first time I read that book, it felt like it was a book about just a little bit of like research would have kept me from realizing this, but it felt like it was a book about like pedaling your bike along the highway. It turns out it was a book about driving.
0: Flowers bloom who loves a bloom delible. Meadow reminds me of a puzzle captivated us hours over days. Wildflowers like Blue Ridge Mountains, hard to piece back together. Caught a slip at the gas station, a new ride in a new direction. The language in memories of winding Carolinas far gone. Bits, rags, frag, embittered. Bloom was an orange glow of city light pollution against the sky-cast cosmic pulses. You remember the first time you saw this.
3: One of the things that I was trying to get out from under in this book was the ways in which the roadway, the car, the fossil fuel industries amounted to a kind of freedom for me, particularly as a child. And it had everything to do with fleeing the rural, the small town, fleeing difficult or violent situations. My capacity to drive or to be a passenger in a safe way has always been a skill that I deeply value. So trying to extract that from the very nature of extraction, I guess, and the completely unsustainable mode of transportation that we're embedded in and energy consumption that we're embedded in. So that was a tension I was exploring. So obviously unresolved, but trying to bring to light, I guess.
1: There was an element of locomotion and an element of always being in relation with, and an attunement in her voice to always kind of shouting out those relations, to always being present for those relations first.
3: So I was really deeply engaged in history, and a big history, like the idea of the automotive industry, roadways, the very construction of them, you know, their embeddedness in the formation of the nation state, the, you know, the advance of settler colonialism, and the entrenchment of all sorts of elements of class and mobility. But concurrent to that, all of the other industries, which is where this book spread out into. So the hospitality industry, entertainment industry, various kinds of migration for labor. And then somehow in that, finding a thread that was personal or was connected to this idea of African ancestry as it related to my personal experience.
1: In Wayside Sang, I feel like Cecily taps into this idea of cars and freedom, which is an idea that I think she has a very personal relationship to, but also is a very, you know, big North American, certainly, idea, right? That the open highway is freedom. And a car is an enclosure that can get you quite a ways and can get you away from some stuff and can keep you, at least in some ways, safe while you make the journey. That's the fantasy, but also that's the use case. It sounds so silly to describe a car in such an academic way, but I do think that that's real, and I do think that it represents that for a lot of people. It taps into this problem of when something adds self-determination to your life, but you know that it's also destructive to something else.
3: I think the challenge of that approach, for those of us who think and work this way, you know, because we're moving between scales, indeed. I think in political and economic scales quite readily. I'm trained that way, trained to think about culture. I'm unlearning. And trying to think through these multiple scales while doing something relevant and specific is the tension. And then, yeah, resolving Black presence on land. I mean, this is a question we can unfurl this in the next little stretch, but it's in so many ways irresolvable with the goals of an anti-colonial or a decolonial stance in so many ways, because we are embedded in the machinery and in the violence and in the labor. And we have since we've been brought here as bodies and people centuries ago. Maybe irresolvable is, you know, I don't want to counter the revolution, but it's a deep, long, hard struggle to extract oneself.
1: Belonging, certainly, but safety also, maybe. They're kind of defined and tensioned by the possibility of the opposite. That belonging is only belonging if there's such a thing as not belonging.
3: What does it mean to be safe on land if you don't own it is a tension that you chronically live with in the city as a renter. So there's just this tension around, well, when will we ever be in place? You know, when will we ever settle and belong? And settle not in the violent sense, but settle in a peaceful sense. Like, do we ever get to do that? And I love, there's this great line of Audre Lorde's, this may be a paraphrase, but it's, wherever the bird with no feet flew, she found trees with no limbs. And I feel like that's a very apt commentary in my life. Like, I've never had the means to actually perch anywhere and make sense. And that's not just about land. It's also about Black diasporic experience. As you know, my truncated and sort of severed, complicated relationship to that, given my family history. So there's almost always a place of belonging. It's just, it somehow exists in the poem. It exists in my imaginary. It exists in community. I have deep and full welcomes in so many places and so many ways. And that involves a range of Indigenous people, places, lands, nations. So I don't, you know, I don't want to construct a deeply alienated existence or anything. But I think that the idea of ever fully entering into the bloom of colonial presence, personally, I don't think that's going to happen. But it is a funny thing, isn't it? Like, just giving over to what that means in terms of the idea of security, safety, and being of a place.
1: I don't think it is about being safe. You know, there's feeling safe, which I think is what most people are chasing when they're buying a place. And a writer that Cecily and I are both, I think, on some level or another, influenced by, Fred Moten, will go way out of his way to say, you know, property is a fantasy of safety. It just happens to be one that has some pretty convincing tools in terms of trying to prove its realness. On the other hand, feeling safe, belonging, they sound like some pretty wishy-washy things in the sense that they're quite affective, right? They don't feel very stable, or it feels like a lot of work has to go into making them stable, making an environment, a space, land, a community act in such a way that they feel static and continuous. And I guess either way, you know, even under better circumstances or healthier circumstances than that,

0: in a way that maybe makes the world a little bit more okay. In a way that makes other people, other living beings, the environment around you, also safer, also more okay, also well.
1: It's a bit better than Leave No Trace.
0: Yeah, it's much better than Leave No Trace. Leave No Trace is part of the problem. It's about making the trail a little bit better for everybody else. She gets into this in some detail in her collection of poetry, Harrowings.
2: That work very much comes out of literally, you know, physically being in this place and in between on my breaks, writing these scribbled notes to myself and to a book, I guess, as it turns out, and trying to process multiple levels of trauma, you know, at a collective or community level and also personally.
0: She really connects into this reparative praxis, particularly in this place called Emma's Acres.
2: So I've been volunteering with Emma's Acres now for just over 3 years, coming up on my fourth year. This organization, or the farm space, the green space, has been in existence for just under a decade. I introduce in Harrowings a section of the book called Clamor with this description: engaging in restorative justice, holding a free, aspiring, organic, and no-till green space, Emma's Acres provides food for families of incarcerated people and low-income families living in the food-insecure city of Mission in an area currently known as the Fraser Valley in the Pacific Northwest. So these last few years, volunteering with this farm led by people who were formerly incarcerated, I've engaged in correspondence, sometimes poetic, with community inside. It is intended to be a respite of people on day passes, people who recently released from prison, families who have moved to the area to support people who are in prison, low-income families in the area, come to this place for good food, but also to put time in on land. So to be outside, to do something that feels constructive. And honestly, just at times feels so beautiful to choose to be in that mode. So not to romanticize my volunteer efforts as, you know, being entrenched in necessary labor, but reminding myself of that labor and the people that do this every day all over the place that we depend upon in a dissociative way for food. And during this pandemic, many of the people that would come to the farm as laborers were not allowed to leave the prison. So the experience of lockdown, which was not a metaphor, was a very much a 23 out of 24 hours of the day experience for many people who are incarcerated, regardless of their sentencing, regardless of their status within the prison and the rights that they were to be afforded, they were denied. So the farm was this place of communication, advocacy. Meanwhile, mainly we were just outside or in the greenhouse doing farm labor. And so I set out just to have that experience because it was a necessity. But while engaged in all of that work, literally my hands in the soil, I started to remember things differently from how I grew up. I started to connect or reconnect, I think, to some of the somatic memories of it, and to great joy, actually. And I have always known this, and this is the nature of trauma, and when you survive things or you are in a survival mode, so much of your memory that you pull through and carry with you is of the harder times, is of the harrowing moments. Something about writing this book and this experience at Emma's Acres helped me reconnect to so many of the things that were beautiful about that upbringing that I just never had given time for.
0: I can relate to that. I didn't expect I'd make it back here, or I didn't expect I'd make it here in the first place. You know, in the same way that when I started out with this idea of a Black nature poetry, right? It's a very bookish idea. It's a little inside baseball. And I remember early on getting interested in bird nomenclature, right? Getting interested in all these different ways that language interacts with nature in this kind of like Western traditional frame of nature and writing. And I mean, getting interested in bird words gets you interested in birds. It just does. Birds are cool. There's nothing I could do about that. I didn't plan for that one, but birds are cool. Even the crappy city birds that I have, some people will say they're crappy. I don't think they're crappy. I like my little sparrows and my little cardinals, which are there more and more every year now because of climate change, essentially. You know, the weird grackles being creepy. You see them where you shouldn't see them, but they're there, you know. Anyhow, you start noticing things around you. You start noticing, oh, this bird is that bird. And oh, that bird is doing that thing. And sooner or later, your

0: or just looking at things out in the world, finding their own little way. Begrudgingly for me is maybe too big of a word, but it happened despite myself. And I think in her own very different way, Cecily makes it to Emma's Acres and everything that that's wrought for her in a way that she knew there was good to be done there, but maybe the sweetness of being on the land is a gift that wasn't necessarily what she expected. And for Cecily, I think one instance of that kind of surprise is this story about hot peppers.
1: So at the time, Zach, who was a lead farmhand, I guess would be the frame, which always seems like old-fashioned terms, but Zach had been experimenting with a range of peppers. And it was fascinating because I didn't grow up with that range of peppers. I grew up some really boring, like, green peppers. I think diversity of any crop is always, like, a revelation to me, given our monocrop culture and what we've kind of been grown to accustomed to seeing at the grocery store and purchasing and so on. So I was just mesmerized. And then I was mesmerized by all of the peppers had a story. They had names that were, they were wild. Like, some of them were, like Sugar Rush Peach or, like, Buena Mulata, like as a name of a pepper. And California Reaper, of course, and so on. So there is a poem and a moment in the book, Ann Harrowings, that details those names. But the fish pepper in particular becomes a little story because the history of that plant comes from the African continent, came with people. People brought seeds. How did people bring seeds? I don't know. They brought seeds. They made their way through the Caribbean. They made their way through the southern states to suddenly somehow, you know, centuries later, to find them in a green, like I don't want to cry, but it like to find it in a greenhouse that I happen to be volunteering at is this like, you know, muddled but stalwart representative Black community and connecting to this. And yeah, it was just beautiful. Beautiful at the level of horticulture, beautiful at the level of just care and, like, you know, people raising things. Beautiful aesthetically, like they're very beautiful to look at.
0: The flip side to this is we can't talk about how nice these things are if we talk about the other stuff, the bad stuff. And I don't know how to appreciate the good part without the other part. You know, part of what I so love about my neighborhood is we're right on the river, which is kind of unusual in Montreal. Most of the shore is often cut off by industry, storage, loading docks, like all kinds of stuff like that, like a lot of cities. And there's this little strip in Verdun that isn't, where you can go right down to the water, and a very man-made trail has been put in there over time or just dug out over time, and you can find the concrete of where the old docks used to be mixed in there, and it's all very craggly but kind of nice to walk. And it exists very much in this space where you can hear the cranes in the background and the cars a little bit in the distance, and you can see the like affordable housing complex. And it, in a very different way than those kinds of reassembled landscapes I was talking about with hiking just outside the city, these are very honest landscapes in a funny way, very settled and very mangled, but all of it is out there, right? The grackle going between the like roots of the trees along the shore are there, but so's like the rebar popping out next to it, and that they've just decided to leave alone because it's holding up a tree, and they're like, ugh, this is too much to work with. Let's just hope no one hurts themselves. And that honesty, I find such a relief. And I find that I can just enjoy it down there and even enjoy saying hi to people, oddly enough, in a way that I can't in other places because it feels so devoid of fantasy. And maybe that's just the urban person in me. I don't know. Like maybe this would be like jarring and nowhere near as comfortable for someone who's used to, you know, hiking out in the middle of nowhere. But having it all hanging loose, I think, really helps appreciate the good side.
1: It's fun to look at flowers and the birds and all of that. And as we've discussed, this is actually a privilege that we're realizing we need to connect to. But it's also just like, that's by no means all of it. And if we focus just on these beautiful things, like, what are we really saying?
2: In this episode, you heard Jordan Abel, SF Ho, and Cecily Nicholson.
3: 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And if you see him out on the trail, don't be shy. 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

Saying you're a sinner, double checking my mirror. 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Calls I don't wanna take, scratching my phone off grid. 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

0: eyes, can't see straight. 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So you see through, been in my head. Might have been living outside, got lows, little bit of highs, can't see straight. Little blood shot in my eyes, right. So you see through, been in my head. Might have been living outside. So the lows got high when the show's on the roll on fire. When all I got hope and desire, damn regret, they said God love trash. Drowning the mic, got my head in the vices. Sit on the plane, got you thinking my pain like pace, but I swear that I'd do it either way. Cutting my wages, turning myself as a phase to where everything changes. Cigarettes in the Air Max, changed, now they gotta hit me with the care packs. 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And grit down on my teeth and go smile. Dust clears all the tension on me. LA freeway clocking up miles. 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One but just who from you don't see that, no. 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
1: I was on that E-class crew, tryna get, yeah, tryna get, tryna get, yeah. I was on that E-class crew, tryna get, tryna get, yeah, tryna get, yeah. Tryna get. I don't want your number, I ain't gonna give you mine. I ain't even got no time, I ain't even got no

Shalom Aleichem, Alamin. Peace be upon you all. Released in commemoration of Nakba Day, I am humbled to share the debut album from Exiliyahu, titled Why Have You Stolen the Blue and White Colors from Our Honest Sky? It is a compilation of songs, each written and recorded in one day, with lyrics drawn primarily from the Yiddish anti-Zionist and anti-imperialist poets of the late 19th century. All proceeds from the album will go directly to my friends from Gaza, fundraising to evacuate their families. To hear it, please visit exiliyahu.bandcamp.com. That's E-X-I-L-I-A-H-U. Thank you for listening. Und befreit Palästina. Amen.

0: 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I'ma keep on talking about
1: it because it's true for me. 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
1: But we got booked for like this Vancouver indie music night. And so it was all like, you know, jangly guitar and like very soft music. But we were the very first band out of the four to play. And like the guitars were screaming like
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0: 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What's going on?
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0: 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Computers and automation.
1: Because the sun, I think, will probably burn out. And there's an ice cap coming down from the North Pole. I think it'll cover the Earth. 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

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I mean, the world seems to be in such a terrible state now, let alone in 50 years' time.

coming to you live from CITR 101.9 FM, located on the traditional, ancestral, and stolen lands of the Musqueam, Tsleil-Waututh, and Squamish peoples. Welcome to Deer Drive. Each week, we drive to or from a different destination and play music along the way. Today's going to be a solo episode. Usually, Lou is with me, but they couldn't be with us this morning. So it's just me, Mihika. And this week, we are driving through my mind palace. I'm going to be playing songs that I particularly love, both new and old, and have been listening to on repeat. I do this thing where when I find a song that I like, I need to listen to it on repeat for a while, and I daydream to the songs. So I'll listen to a song a million times, and then either I'll get a little bit tired, need a little break, and then I can go back to listening to it on repeat, or there's just some songs that no matter how many times I play it again and again and again, I can still listen to it anytime, anywhere. So this episode is going to be a combination of both of those types of songs for me. They're both types of songs that I love, but just in different ways. First, we're going to have Sick, Sick, Sick by Queens of the Stone Age. I love Queens of the Stone Age so much. They're an American rock band formed in Seattle in 1996. This is the band that I can listen to anytime, anywhere, no matter what song. This particular song gets your blood pumping, and if you're a daydreamer, I find it a really awesome song to daydream to.

All right. Next up, we're going to have Supernatural Super Serious by R.E.M. This song was featured in the movie Teenage Sex and Death at Camp Miasma by Jane Schoenbrunn, which I saw this past week. It's amazing. I love this movie so much. And the song is about, I suppose on the surface, it's about the cringiness of teenage experiences, but it can speak to many a thing that people hide from others that eventually comes to the surface or has come to the surface. I love Michael Stipe, and I listened to the song, I think, the entire bus ride home after I saw the movie. It's crazy awesome.

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1: 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You just listened to Supernatural Super Serious by R.E.M. Just amazing song. I love that song and I love R.E.M. so it's kind of a given. But next up, we're going to have Nothing More by After. They're an American pop duo formed in 2023, pretty recently. I have been loving their music ever since they started putting it out. And they've recently come out with another single, I think maybe this past week as well. Their website and their music videos are both so 2000s themed, and I love it. If you have the chance to check out their website after the band, I think. It's just awesome.

All right. Next up on this drive through my mind palace, we're going to have two songs back to back. The first song is going to be All Good Things by Nelly Furtado. You know her, you love her. It's off of her album Loose, which also, of course, is home to the amazing songs Promiscuous, Maneater, and Say It Right. I feel like I didn't find out about this song until way later. I knew about Maneater, of course. I knew about Promiscuous, of course. Say It Right, I think I still found a bit after. And then this song was the last song that I found off of the album. And I think it might be my favorite off of the album. Maybe it's because it could be because I've listened to the other songs more frequently in public settings. You know, when a song is played too much at a club or at a bar or at any of the events that you go to, I got a little bit tired of them. But this song I can listen to over and over again, and I will not get tired. It was written by Furtado, Timbaland, love Timbaland, and Chris Martin is also on this song. I had no idea. He does some of the backing vocals, I think, and harmonizes with Furtado. I had absolutely no clue. Chris Martin, of course, from Coldplay. So, you know, obviously, I love this song. And the next one after that is going to be Embarrassed Dog by Chanel Beads. Chanel Beads, I think, would be my favorite musical project in recent history. Chanel Beads is basically the musical project of musician Shane Lavers. I've been addicted to this song, Embarrassed Dog, ever since it came out. I've been listening to it on repeat. Now, this is a song where I listen to it on repeat. No matter how many times I've listened to it, I can listen to it again immediately. So we're going to have those two songs back to back, All Good Things and Embarrassed Dog.

0: 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Squirrel Tunes is about diving into my musical roots, the people, places, media, and moments that have shaped my personal music taste, where each episode spotlights a specific aspect of my life, and I play the music that it introduced me to or that I associate with it. So tune into Squirrel Tunes. 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

All right, welcome back to Deer Drive. I realize I've been throwing the words awesome and amazing around quite a lot, but that's how I feel. That's how I feel about these these songs that I've been listening to again and again and again and again. Yeah, I've been saying repeat a lot as well, but that's genuinely what I do, I think. I cling on to music that I really like, and then I'll have it in my headphones all day. So if I was on aux, I would be a little bit annoying. But, you know, what else can I do when I really, really, really love a particular song? Anyways, you just listened to All Good Things by Nelly Furtado, which I realized, yeah, is one of the quite, yeah, sadder songs of the bunch off of her album Loose. Even sadder than Say It Right, I think. Definitely sadder than Say It Right. But I just love the melodies. I love her voice as well. And you also listen to Embarrassed Dog by Chanel Beads. Now, that the beginning part of that song is truly so addictive to me. I love that song. But next up, we're going to have Bottles and Flowers by Juliana Hatfield. I think I found Juliana Hatfield waiting at a bus stop, maybe, in the rain. I'd had a very long day. And this is the first song that I came across by her. And her voice is so distinctive and awesome. It's kind of softer, but it still has that strength, which you'll see in the latter half of this song. She's from Boston and was formerly a member of the indie rock band Blake Babies. Hello. Some Girls and the Lemonheads. Love those names. I love the buildup in this song, and it's off of her album Only Everything. The entirety of it is amazing.

All right. Welcome back to Dear Drive. We're driving through my Mind Palace songs that I love, both new and old. Speaking of finding Juliana Hatfield when it was raining, last night's thunderstorm was crazy. It was crazy loud. It was shaking the ground everywhere, I think, in Vancouver? Yeah, everywhere in Vancouver, yeah. And speaking of amazing albums as well, Bottles and Flowers, the last song you listened to was off of Juliana Hatfield's album Only Everything. The next song is off of an album that many of people love. It's Fontaines D.C.'s album Romance, and the song that I wanted to play was Sundowner. It's a little bit in honor of Fontaines coming out with a new album. I don't know when it will actually come out, but it's supposed to come out soon. The song Marianne has already been released, and I, you know, as always, love that song. For the past year and a little bit, Fontaines have become synonymous with new experiences for me, traveling to new places, doing new things. I've always been listening to Fontaines. And this song is just amazing. I think I listened to it when I was traveling, a lot of airports, a lot of walking around new streets, a lot of exploring alone, which was quite significant for me. So here is Sundowner by Fontaines D.C.

fucking that song, just dreamy. Love that song. Love that song. The next song that we're gonna have is Celine Dion. It's On Ne Change Pas. I hope my pronunciation was awesome, because I have been learning French. Thank you very much. Trying to improve my pronunciation, grammar, vocabulary for a start also. Just learning a new language. This song, of course, Celine Dion, legend. This song, I think, was featured in a scene in the movie Mommy. I know that in the Driving to the Movies episode, I had pulled up a song by Desire, which was featured in the movie Drive, and I hadn't seen Drive. I have since seen Drive. Love that movie. Ryan Gosling is awesome. Carey Mulligan is awesome. Mommy, I have not seen, but amazing reviews, so maybe, possibly, I will see it tonight, in fact. But this song, the drop in this song, is beautiful.

All right. So the drop in that song, it is not quite huge of a drop where more of the percussion comes in, but it's euphoric to me. That's why I made a big deal about the drop. But I think I also associate this song with the scene from the movie Mommy, even though I haven't seen it. So it kind of goes hand in hand with me. If you see the movie, you'll understand what I'm talking about with this song. But of course, Celine Dion. Next up, we're going to have Calling Occupants of Interplanetary Craft by Klaatu. Klaatu was a Canadian rock group formed in 1973, and their name comes from a character in the movie The Day the Earth Stood Still. I just realized a lot of my songs are, I suppose, yeah, featured in soundtracks or related to movies in some way. I love movies. So Klaatu is apparently the name of an ambassador from an extraterrestrial organization who visits the Earth, who visits Earth in the movie The Day the Earth Stood Still. Have not seen that movie either. How much of a movie lover am I? We'll need to see that. But this song is in the soundtrack for the show, The Mindhunter. Mindhunter, I've mentioned before, I love this freaking show. I want another season of it still. But here it is.

And you guessed it, it's from another movie soundtrack. This one's The Big Lebowski, which I have seen, and I think I will rewatch very soon. The movie's awesome. I love the Coen brothers. Nina Simone, I've been saying legend a lot also in this episode, but I mean, you're listening to legends, so I will say it again. Nina Simone, the legend, her voice is truly one of one, and her music has spanned different styles. This song is so beautiful. I especially love her voice in this song.

All right, we're on to our last song of this episode, which is going to be A Long December by Counting Crows.

This song also featured in the movie Teenage Sex and Death at Camp Miasma. It is awesome. It's in theaters. Yes, it's in theaters. Go watch it. Love that movie. Counting Crows, of course, American rock band from California. People know them, or at least I mainly knew them, for Accidentally in Love from the one and only Shrek soundtrack. But this is another soundtrack moment here. Love, love, love this song. Also listened to it on repeat the past few days. Continuously, I've been listening to this song. But that's going to be all from me, Mijica, on Dear Drive today. Driving through my mind palace, all the songs that I love. 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

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I'm George Barrett. Until 3 o'clock this afternoon, play the best in reggae, dancehall, lovers rock. What you call it, reggae music, we have it. 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
2: 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Yours truly, I don't know who. This is Peter McIntosh, original founder of The Wailers with Bob Marley. Treat me good. Bonnie Wailer. If you wanna live. Step in Razor. Reaching out to Fred C this morning. I'm like

0: Yes, know him. As we enter one more time. And before that was Nomi in Common. Yeah, Ginger, Peter Tosh. Now Coco T, the late.
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0: Love is back again. This one called Shine. And of course, it's Pressure Bust Pipe. And it's Zion King. Listen carefully.

0: Carl once again, Ganguly. New artist on the scene. Irie Brethren. I wish them Maccabee. Come on, no man.
1: Remember them with him, yeah?
0: I did.
1: We want more roots in the dancer.
0: What you say now?
1: With him, yeah? Say yes, sir, yeah.
0: Rastafari.

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I had a man called Christopher Martin. Inside a mix, warm and easy as we continue. What a weather, different style.

0: called Barry Salmon. Right about now, I'd like to reach out to Toronto, Ontario. Yeah, Kaya Fest is going on right about now. So big up yourself, massive.
1: It's gonna leave us.
0: He's six-time junior award winner, Esco Levi.
1: I realize them
0: working out on the Sweetwater.

0: Tell me why. Turbulence right after these brief messages.
1: What a beautiful day.
2: Yeah.
1: Are you hungry? I think I'm hungry. I think we should get ourselves something nice for our beach day.
2: Oh yeah?
1: Oh my god, I know the perfect place. Cockney King's Fish and Chips is literally just around the corner. We should go there. It is the best fish and chips in Vancouver.
2: Oh my god, yes, absolutely. Let's go right now.
1: Cockney King's Fish and Chips, Kitsilano. 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Try it yourself. 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

0: Yeah, man. What do you hear them going? Wagwan. Yeah, man. Her name's Sugar. I gotta bring in another. Queen of reggae music, Marcia Griffiths, for the second time around.
1: Hello.
0: This one is brand new. Taken from the rhythm track called Love Island Rhythm.

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3: 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You remember Pilate from the New Testament?
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2: Yeah.
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5: 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You've

Yeah, Christopher Martin, a second, third time around. Tell me. Dance all singles, you know. Take it from that one. In the meantime, between time, I love you so much.

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all the killing must be. 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

0: Yeah, that's Fantan Moja, the late Fantan Moja. Don't
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6: Nothing goes together better than live music and a beer. Or two. Or five. Wait a minute. An estimated 886,000 Canadians age 15 and older abused or were dependent on alcohol in 2012. 1 in 7 Canadians age 15 years and older experience verbal, emotional, and physical abuse as a result of another person's drinking. Make sure a fun night out doesn't ruin everyone else's, or your own. If you see yourself or someone you know slightly off key, help everyone out and step in. After all, you want to be able to remember the show tomorrow morning.
0: Inside, outside, we are dealing with Wagwan Bridging, Mr. General Degree.

Yeah, that's okay. Mass Van Crew, I gotta step out of here right now. 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Much love and thank you for listening.

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UBC has mental health resources to support you every step of the way. 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The Wellness Info Desk has your back. 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You can also visit them in person at the Life Building, room 1400, hours Monday to Friday, 11 a.m. to 4 p.m. You can also submit a question online. 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

Amit Zabkhuyil, Come Toward the Fire Festival returns this September 18th to 20th with 3 days of Indigenous brilliance at UBC. Beginning on September 18th with a free day of knowledge sharing, the festival continues into the weekend with live music, dance, film, storytelling, skateboarding, and an Indigenous artisan market. The weekend culminates with a main stage concert at the Chan Center on Sunday, September 20th, hosted by Dallas Goldtooth of the show Reservation Dogs and headlined by two-time Juno Award-winning OG Cree singer-songwriter Aisenabi. Presented by the Chan Center for the Performing Arts and Musqueam, Amit Zabkhuyil, Come Toward the Fire Festival is a soul-stirring celebration you won't want to miss. 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

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Much love and much respect.

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0: Amit Zabkhwiwal, Come Toward the Fire Festival returns this September 18th to 20th with 3 days of Indigenous brilliance at UBC. 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
1: Happy, boing, boing, boing, boing, boing, boing, boing, boing, boing, boing, boing, boing, boing, boing, boing, boing, boing, boing, boing, boing, boing, boing, boing, boing, boing, boing, boing, boing, boing, boing, boing, boing, boing, boing, boing, boing, boing, boing, boing, boing, boing, boing, boing, boing, boing, boing, boing, boing, boing, boing, boing, boing, boing, boing, boing, boing, boing, boing, boing, boing, boing, boing, boing, boing, boing, boing, boing, boing, boing, boing, boing, boing, boing, boing, boing, boing, boing, boing, boing, boing, boing, boing, boing, boing, boing, boing, boing, boing, boing, boing, boing, boing, boing, boing, boing, boing, boing, boing, boing, boing, boing, boing, boing, boing, boing, boing, boing, boing, boing, boing, boing, boing, boing, boing, boing, boing, boing, boing, boing, boing, boing, boing, boing, boing, boing

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